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1: ABC News, I'm Dave Packer. CENTCOM saying U.S. forces conducted strikes on three Iranian oil tankers after Iran launched missiles at an American aircraft carrier and a destroyer.
2: This is obviously an attempted provocation by Tehran. The whole idea of Iran firing ballistic missiles at American sailors on open waters. CENTCOM saying an aircraft carrier and a guided missile destroyer successfully evaded multiple unprovoked Iranian attacks. No Americans were harmed, even as they were being fired at.
1: ABC's Stephen Portnoy. Russian state media reports U.S. envoy Steve Witkoff and Jared Kushner have concluded a meeting in Russia with President Vladimir Putin, hoping to hammer out a deal on Ukraine, the Kremlin calling it substantive, constructive, and exceptionally candid. The federal judge handling the legal battle over new U.S. Postal Service mail rules to comply with President Trump's executive order extended a block of the rules for the November midterm elections, again finding them likely unlawful. This is ABC News.
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11: Here's your Q104 forecast. Lows around 69 with fog tonight under partly cloudy skies with a slight chance for storms. Northerly winds around 5 miles an hour. Highs level off around 85. Tomorrow, a blend of clouds and sun. Clear skies tomorrow night, lows level off around 61. Mainly sunny skies and dry Monday and Tuesday with highs in the upper 80s. That's your local forecast update. I'm meteorologist Ray Miller from the Q104 Weather Center. Right now, 86.
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0: It was Billboard Magazine's Song of the Summer 2025. Alex Warren and Ordinary. Thanks so much for spending some time here. Latest one from Teddy Swims is just around the corner.
1: Hi, I'm Barb Smith. I've been in radio for more than 30 years, which, yeah, means I've seen a few things. Cassette tapes, CDs, streaming. 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
9: Here's your Q104 forecast. Lows around 69 with fog tonight under partly cloudy skies with a slight chance for storms. Northerly winds around 5 miles an hour. Highs level off around 85. Tomorrow, a blend of clouds and sun. Clear skies. Tomorrow night, lows level off around 61. Mainly sunny skies and dry Monday and Tuesday with highs in the upper 80s. That's your local forecast update. I'm meteorologist Ray Miller from the Q104 Weather Center. Currently, it's 82 degrees.
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0: Hard to believe it took him until that song right there to have a number one hit on the Billboard Hot 100 chart. But indeed, that's the case. The song that got it done is Too Sweet from Hozier. Avril Lavigne is on the way. A song that I must confess, I almost forgot about.
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1: ABC News, I'm Dave Packer. The U.S. hitting Iranian oil tankers after Iran launched missiles at an American aircraft carrier and a destroyer.
2: This is obviously an attempted provocation by Tehran. The whole idea of Iran firing ballistic missiles at American sailors on open waters. CENTCOM saying an aircraft carrier and a guided missile destroyer successfully evaded multiple unprovoked Iranian attacks. No Americans were harmed, even as they were being fired at.
1: ABC Stephen Portnoy, Russian state media reports, U.S. envoy Steve Witkoff and Jared Kushner concluded a meeting in Russia with President Vladimir Putin, hoping to hammer out a deal on Ukraine, the Kremlin calling it substantive, constructive, and exceptionally candid. The latest employment report exceeding expectations, 162,000 new jobs added, according to new government data, smashing economists' expectations after months of stagnant growth. Nevertheless, polls have showed Americans are largely frustrated with rising prices and the state of the economy. This is ABC News.
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11: Here's your Q10 forecast. Chance for storms with fog in spots tonight. Otherwise, partly cloudy skies. Lows dip down to about 69. Winds out of the north, around 5 miles an hour. High temperatures reach up to 85. Tomorrow, partly cloudy skies. Clear skies. Tomorrow night, lows dip down to about 61. Dry Monday and Tuesday under mainly sunny skies with highs in the upper 80s. That's your local forecast update. I'm meteorologist Ray Miller from the Q104 Weather Center. Right now, 84.
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0: Baby Doll comes to us courtesy of Dominic Fike. Hope your weekend is treating well, the long holiday weekend as that. And no matter what you got going on, make some time for us during the week, too. Third Eye Blind is on the way with some 90s gold.
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0: Never would have thought to pair the two of them, but then again, that's why I'm not a record executive. 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Martin Garrix, Ed Sheeran together right there, and he's repeated. And the collaborations continue too. 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
9: Here's your Q10 forecast. Chance for storms with fog in spots tonight. Otherwise, partly cloudy skies. Lows dip down to about 69. Winds out of the north, around 5 miles an hour. High temperatures reach up to 85. Tomorrow, partly cloudy skies. Clear skies. Tomorrow night, lows dip down to about 61. Dry Monday and Tuesday under mainly sunny skies with highs in the upper 80s. That's your local forecast update. I'm meteorologist Ray Miller from the Q104 Weather Center. Right now, it's 82 degrees.
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0: song that made us fall in love with that guy in the first place. That is Teddy Swims and Lose Control. Hope you are doing well. Taylor Swift on the way. Toy Story 5 doing big things still. It's up over $1 billion at the box office. We've got something for the soundtrack from Taylor on the way. Plus, we'll hear from Ray.
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1: ABC News, I'm Dave Packer. In an attempt to revive a stalled peace talk between Russia and Ukraine, U.S. Envoy Steve Witkoff and Jared Kushner met with Russian President Vladimir Putin at the Kremlin today. Now they're set to meet in Kyiv with Ukrainian President Volodymyr Zelensky tomorrow. Iran launching missiles at an American aircraft carrier and a destroyer.
2: The response, the U.S. today firing at Iranian oil tankers, three of them described as part of a shadow network that funds the Iranian Revolutionary Guard. CENTCOM's commander saying in a statement, quote, "Let the message to the IRGC be clear. If you shoot at two of our ships, we will impose an even higher economic cost, taking out three of yours."
1: That's ABC's Stephen Portnoy. A chunk of the ceiling of the Kennedy Center's grand foyer fell last night amid heavy rain in the D.C. area. Nobody injured, according to the Kennedy Center, but a spokesperson saying that the incident's another example of the urgent need to close and renovate the center. This is ABC News.
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11: Here's your Q104 forecast. Slight chance for showers with fog in spots tonight. Otherwise, partly cloudy. Lows level off around 69. Northerly winds around 5 miles an hour. Sunshine mixed with clouds at times again tomorrow. Daytime highs approaching 85. 61 tomorrow night. Dry Monday and Tuesday under mainly clear skies with highs in the upper 80s. That's your local forecast update. I'm meteorologist Ray Miller from the Q104 Weather Center. Currently 81.
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0: My body isn't ready. Indeed. There goes Somber. Song that has been a big part of our soundtrack so far this year, particularly through the summer. I think because it's a windows down kind of song from Tame Impala and Jenny coming up.
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0: on tour now and keeping up with the backflip, Benson Boone. Sorry, I'm here for someone else. David Guetta with Sia on the way in just a couple. And we'll toss in banners as well. Keep it close.
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7: Here's your Q104 forecast. Slight chance for showers with fog in spots tonight. Otherwise, partly cloudy. Lows level off around 69. Northerly winds around 5 miles an hour. Sunshine mixed with clouds at times again tomorrow. Daytime highs approaching 85. 61 tomorrow night. Dry Monday and Tuesday under mainly clear skies with highs in the upper 80s. That's your local forecast update. I'm meteorologist Ray Miller from the Q104 Weather Center. Currently 79.
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0: Loving that song from Malcolm Todd. It is Earrings. Coming up, a gal who has a chunk of chart history in the UK. She is attached to the longest running number one hit in UK history, a song called Rain Me In, a collaboration with Sam Fender. We'll be hearing from Olivia Dean on her own in just a couple, plus Gnarls Barkley.
1: 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No trade or cash equivalent will be awarded for any contest prize. 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
1: ABC News, I'm Dave Packer. As the Nepal-Tibet region continues to recover from the deadly flash flood, more miracle stories.
2: 10 days after a wall of ice, rock, and mud tore through a Himalayan valley, killing more than 1,300 victims, two more people have been rescued. And amid those rescue efforts, construction underway on a makeshift bridge to replace one of the many bridges destroyed in the flash floods. Nepalese officials say if the weather cooperates, it could be completed within 5 days. Alex Stone, ABC News, Los Angeles.
1: U.S. Envoy Steve Witkoff and Jared Kushner met today with Russia's leader, hoping to hammer out a deal and stall a full-scale invasion of Ukraine. Next stop for Witkoff and Kushner, Kyiv, and a meeting with Ukrainian President Zelensky. CENTCOM says an aircraft carrier and a guided missile destroyer successfully evaded multiple unprovoked Iranian attacks. No Americans were harmed in response to U.S. Today firing at three Iranian oil tankers. This is ABC News.
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7: Here's your Q104 forecast. Partly cloudy, fog in spots overnight with a slight chance for showers. Lows dip down to about 69. Northerly winds around 5 miles an hour. A mix of clouds and sun, Sunday 85. Lows around 61 Sunday night. Mainly sunny skies and dry Monday and Tuesday with highs in the upper 80s. That's your local forecast update. I'm meteorologist Ray Miller from the Q104 Weather Center. Right now, it's 79 degrees.
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0: celebrating the success of The Romantic, the first full-length solo studio project from that guy in 10 years, Bruno Mars. I just might. Gracie Abrams, just a couple minutes from now.
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0: 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Stella Lefty, it is Boston. Maroon 5 still to come.
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4: Here's your Q104 forecast. Partly cloudy, fog in spots overnight with a slight chance for showers. Lows dip down to about 69. Northerly winds around 5 miles an hour. A mix of clouds and sun, Sunday 85. Lows around 61 Sunday night. Mainly sunny skies and dry Monday and Tuesday with highs in the upper 80s. That's your local forecast update. I'm meteorologist Ray Miller from the Q104 Weather Center. Right now, it's 79 degrees.
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0: Going to be seeing less of her as she steps back out of the spotlight, focus on herself for a time. Ariana Grande and I Hate That I Made You Love Me. I'm Steve Brewer. Make it a great one. 24 Karat Gold and Ian Dior on the way.
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1: ABC News, I'm Dave Packer. In an attempt to jumpstart stalled peace talks between Russia and Ukraine, U.S. envoys Steve Witkoff and Jared Kushner met with Russian President Vladimir Putin at the Kremlin Saturday. Witkoff opened with praise and gratitude.
2: So, first of all, President Putin, thank you so much for having us.
1: Putin and Ukrainian President Volodymyr Zelensky agreed to pause strikes on each other's capitals while these talks took place. Kushner and Witkoff will be in Ukraine's capital, Kyiv, Sunday. The U.S. says it's destroyed or disabled three Iranian oil tankers in retaliation for Iran launching ballistic missiles towards an American aircraft carrier and destroyer. CENTCOM says neither U.S. ship was hit. No service members were injured. Part of the ceiling at the Kennedy Center in Washington, D.C. has collapsed during heavy rain. Nobody was hurt, but the building's grand foyer has been closed through the weekend while officials assess the damage. This is ABC News.
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11: Here's your Q104 forecast. Partly cloudy, fog in spots overnight with a slight chance for showers. Lows dip down to about 69. Northerly winds around 5 miles an hour. A mix of clouds and sun, Sunday 85. Lows around 61 Sunday night. Mainly sunny skies and dry Monday and Tuesday with highs in the upper 80s. That's your local forecast update. I'm meteorologist Ray Miller from the Q104 Weather Center. Right now, 77.
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Teddy Swims, Mr. Know-It-All. Hey, I'm Bolognese Francine Marconi. Show me someone who says they like all types of music, and I will show you someone who has never been on hold before a conference call.

0: 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You know you're a little too deep into true crime when you keep calling the windows in your house points of entry.
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0: Niall Horan, Tastes So Good. Hey, it's Marconi. Did you know that if you listen to any of Niall Horan's music backwards, you can hear Niall Horan singing backwards?
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2: Here's your Q104 forecast. Partly cloudy, fog in spots overnight with a slight chance for showers. Lows dip down to about 69. Northerly winds around 5 miles an hour. A mix of clouds and sun, Sunday 85. Lows around 61 Sunday night. Mainly sunny skies and dry Monday and Tuesday with highs in the upper 80s. That's your local forecast update. I'm meteorologist Ray Miller from the Q104 Weather Center. Right now, it's 75 degrees.
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0: Benson Boone, the time of my life. Hey, it's Marconi. Now that robots move their limbs smoothly and with grace, I wonder how we're supposed to imitate them on the dance floor.
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1: ABC News, I'm Dave Packer. Iran launching missiles at an American aircraft carrier and destroyer.
2: The response from the U.S. to firing at three crude oil tankers described as part of a shadow network that funds the Iranian Revolutionary Guard. CENTCOM's commander saying in a statement, quote, "Let the message to the IRGC be clear. If you shoot at two of our ships, we will impose an even higher economic cost taking out three of yours."
1: ABC's Stephen Portnoy. U.S. Envoy Steve Witkoff and Jared Kushner met in Russia with President Vladimir Putin Saturday, hoping to hammer out a deal on Ukraine. The Kremlin calling the meeting substantive, constructive, and acceptable.

0: professionally candid. Kushner and Witkoff in Ukraine's capital, Kyiv, Sunday. Two children were killed, two adults in critical condition, after a small plane crashed in Fresno, California, Saturday afternoon. The NTSB is investigating. Two more people have been found alive 10 days after devastating floods near the Nepal-Tibet border. This is ABC News.
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4: Here's your Q104 forecast. Slight chance of rain showers with fog in spots early overnight. Otherwise, mainly clear skies. Lows level off around 69. North winds around 5 miles an hour. Highs level off around 85. Sunday, sunshine mixed with clouds at times. Lows level off around 61. Sunday night, clear skies. That's your local forecast update. I'm meteorologist Ray Miller from the Q104 Weather Center. Right now, it's 75 degrees.
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0: 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I hate when I'm in a room with three other people and I have to shove the entire Kit Kat in my mouth.
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2: Here's your Q10 forecast. Slight chance of rain showers with fog in spots early overnight. Otherwise, mainly clear skies. Lows level off around 69. North winds around 5 miles an hour. Highs level off around 85. Sunday, sunshine mixed with clouds at times. Lows level off around 61. Sunday night, clear skies. That's your local forecast update. I'm meteorologist Ray Miller from the Q104 Weather Center. Right now, it's 73 degrees.
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0: Billie Eilish, Birds of a Feather. Hey, it's Marconi. I've yet to find the village where people help you raise your kids. Anyone know?
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Hey, I'm Bolognese Francine Marconi. Grandmas leave that plastic fruit display with your bite marks on it to remind you of what you did 15 years ago. You know what you did.

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0: Joe, into beginning. 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I know I'm gorgeous, young, and sexy, and my secret to eternal youth is a steamy bathroom, you know, so my glasses messed up.
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2: Here's your Q104 forecast. Mainly clear with fog early overnight with lows around 69. North winds around 5 miles an hour. High temperatures reach up to 85. Sunday, sunshine mixed with clouds at times. Sunday night, lows around 61. Lots of sunshine and dry Monday and Tuesday with highs in the upper 80s. That's your local forecast update. I'm meteorologist Ray Miller from the Q104 Weather Center. Right now, 72.
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0: Dominic Fike, baby doll. Hey, it's Marconi. Okay, breaking. Pizza chain just assumes that because you ordered a pizza online, that you'd really like an email from them every single day for the rest of your life.
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2: ABC News, I'm Dave Packer. Iran launching missiles at an American aircraft carrier and destroyer.
3: The response from the U.S. to firing at three crude oil tankers described as part of a shadow network that funds the Iranian Revolutionary Guard. CENTCOM's commander saying in a statement, quote, "Let the message to the IRGC be clear. If you shoot at two of our ships, we will impose an even higher economic cost, taking out three of yours."
2: ABC's Stephen Portnoy. U.S. Envoy Steve Witkoff and Jared Kushner met in Russia with President Vladimir Putin Saturday, hoping to hammer out a deal on Ukraine. The Kremlin calling the meeting substantive, constructive, and exceptionally candid. Kushner and Witkoff in Ukraine's capital, Kyiv, Sunday. Two children were killed, two adults in critical condition, after a small plane crashed in Fresno, California, Saturday afternoon. The NTSB is investigating. Two more people have been found alive 10 days after devastating floods near the Nepal-Tibet border. This is ABC News.
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7: Here's your Q104 forecast. Lows level off around 69 overnight under mainly clear skies. Northerly winds around 5 miles an hour. Highs level off around 85. Sunday, sunshine mixed with clouds at times. Clear skies. Sunday night, lows dip down to about 61. Dry Monday and Tuesday under mainly clear skies with highs in the upper 80s. That's your local forecast update. I'm meteorologist Ray Miller from the Q104 Weather Center. Right now, it's 73 degrees.
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Gracie Abrams, Hit the Wall. Hey, it's Marconi. Show me someone who says they like all types of music, and I will show you someone who has never been on hold before a conference call.

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0: Martin Garrix featuring Ed Sheeran, Repeat It. Hey, it's Marconi. Did you know that if you listen to any of Martin Garrix's music backwards, you can hear them singing backwards?
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2: Here's your Q104 forecast. Lows level off around 69 overnight under mainly clear skies, northerly winds around 5 miles an hour. Highs level off around 85. Sunday, sunshine mixed with clouds at times. Clear skies, Sunday night lows dip down to about 61. Dry Monday and Tuesday under mainly clear skies with highs in the upper 80s. That's your local forecast update. I'm meteorologist Ray Miller from the Q104 Weather Center. Right now, it's 73 degrees. Q104.

0: Teddy Swims, Mr. Know-It-All. Hey, it's Marconi. Now that robots move their limbs smoothly and with grace, I wonder how we're supposed to imitate them on the dance floor.
1: 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Winners must appear in person with proper positive legal identification to claim any prize Monday through Friday, excluding holidays, within 30 days, or the prize will be forfeited. Prizes will not be mailed or delivered. Any winner under the age of 18 must be accompanied by a parent or legal guardian. No trade or cash equivalent will be awarded for any contest prize. Any person or persons found to be in violation of these contest rules before, during, or after their respected contest or giveaway will be disqualified and will not be eligible for future contests or giveaways.
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1: ABC News, I'm Dave Packer. In an attempt to jumpstart stalled peace talks between Russia and Ukraine, U.S. Envoy Steve Witkoff and Jared Kushner met with Russian President Vladimir Putin at the Kremlin Saturday. Witkoff opened with praise and gratitude.
2: So, first of all, President Putin, thank you so much for having us.
1: Putin and Ukrainian President Vladimir Zelensky agreed to pause strikes on each other's capitals while these talks took place. Kushner and Witkoff will be in Ukraine's capital, Kyiv, Sunday. The U.S. says it's destroyed or disabled three Iranian oil tankers in retaliation for Iran launching ballistic missiles towards an American aircraft carrier and destroyer. CENTCOM says neither U.S. ship was hit. No service members were injured. Part of the ceiling at the Kennedy Center in Washington, D.C. has collapsed during heavy rain. Nobody was hurt, but the building's grand foyer has been closed through the weekend while officials assess the damage. This is ABC News.
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3: Here's your Q104 forecast. Lows dip down to about 70 overnight under mainly clear skies, north winds around 5 miles an hour. High temperatures reach up to 86. Sunday, sunshine mixed with clouds at times. Clear skies. Sunday night, lows dip down to about 61. Mainly sunny skies and dry Monday and Tuesday with highs in the upper 80s. That's your local forecast update. I'm meteorologist Ray Miller from the Q104 Weather Center. Currently 73.
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I made the mistake of meeting one of my cat's demands, and now he has more.

0: 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You know, I hate when I'm in a room with three other people and I have to shove the entire Kit Kat in my mouth.
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2: Here's your Q10 forecast. Lows dip down to about 70 overnight under mainly clear skies, north winds, around 5 miles an hour. High temperatures reach up to 86. Sunday, sunshine mixed with clouds at times. Clear skies, Sunday night lows dip down to about 61. Mainly sunny skies and dry Monday and Tuesday with highs in the upper 80s. That's your local forecast update. I'm meteorologist Ray Miller from the Q104 Weather Center. Currently 72.
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1: ABC News, I'm Dave Packer. Iran launching missiles at an American aircraft carrier and destroyer.
2: The response from the U.S. to firing at three crude oil tankers described as part of a shadow network that funds the Iranian Revolutionary Guard. CENTCOM's commander saying in a statement, quote, "Let the message to the IRGC be clear. If you shoot at two of our ships, we will impose an even higher economic cost, taking out three of yours."
1: ABC's Stephen Portnoy. U.S. Envoy Steve Witkoff and Jared Kushner met in Russia with President Vladimir Putin Saturday, hoping to hammer out a deal on Ukraine. The Kremlin calling the meeting substantive, constructive, and exceptionally candid. Kushner and Witkoff in Ukraine's capital, Kyiv, Sunday. Two children were killed, two adults in critical condition, after a small plane crashed in Fresno, California, Saturday afternoon. The NTSB is investigating. Two more people have been found alive 10 days after devastating floods near the Nepal-Tibet border. This is ABC News.
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6: Here's your Q104 forecast. A mix of clouds and sun today with highs around 86, north winds 5 to 10 miles an hour. Lows dip down to about 61. Tonight, clear skies. Lots of sunshine tomorrow. Daytime highs approaching 88. Mainly sunny skies and dry Tuesday and Wednesday. Upper 80s Tuesday, low 90s by Wednesday. That's your local forecast update. I'm meteorologist Ray Miller from the Q104 Weather Center. Right now, it's 72 degrees.
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Taylor Allison Swift, I knew it, I knew you. I'm Bolognese Francine Marconi. Grandmas will leave that plastic fruit display with your bite marks on it just to remind you of what you did 15 years ago.

0: Hey, radio fam, it's Marconi. Okay, me before going to the grocery store. Okay, healthy foods, no impulse buys. I can do this. Me at the grocery store. Wait, they make chocolate-filled marshmallows now?
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2: Here's your Q104 forecast. A mix of clouds and sun today with highs around 86. North winds 5 to 10 miles an hour. Lows dip down to about 61. Tonight, clear skies. Lots of sunshine tomorrow. Daytime highs approaching 88. Mainly sunny skies and dry Tuesday and Wednesday. Upper 80s Tuesday, low 90s by Wednesday. That's your local forecast update. I'm meteorologist Ray Miller from the Q104 Weather Center. Right now, it's 70 degrees.
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0: Virginia elementary hallway video caught him dragging a nonverbal five-year-old boy. Bundy dragged the child across the corridor and slung him toward a concrete wall. He admitted to police he lost it, and he apologized. I'm Travis Laird.
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4: Here's your Q104 forecast. A mix of clouds and sun today with highs around 86, north winds 5 to 10 miles an hour. Lows dip down to about 61 tonight, clear skies. Lots of sunshine tomorrow, daytime highs approaching 88. Mainly sunny skies and dry Tuesday and Wednesday, upper 80s Tuesday, low 90s by Wednesday. That's your local forecast update. I'm meteorologist Ray Miller from the Q104 Weather Center. Right now, it's 70 degrees.
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0: things that I've got.
1: That was Benson Boone. It's Steve Clark. Great to be with you. We're going to keep it in the Bees. Music from Backstreet Boys and the Biebs coming up.
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0: There's Michelle Branch. It's Steve Clark on a Sunday fun day. 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
7: Here's your Q104 forecast. A mix of clouds and sun today with highs around 86, north winds 5 to 10 miles an hour. Lows dip down to about 61 tonight, clear skies. Lots of sunshine tomorrow, daytime highs approaching 88. Mainly sunny skies and dry Tuesday and Wednesday, upper 80s Tuesday, low 90s by Wednesday. That's your local forecast update. I'm meteorologist Ray Miller from the Q104 Weather Center. Right now, it's 70 degrees.
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0: Gracie Abrams. So tomorrow, Labor Day, which I think is designed to fool kids into thinking summer's back on. But, yeah, teachers know this is only the beginning. Coming up, music from Somber and Hilary Duff.
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a radio program brought to you by the Sunny Hill Drive Church of Christ. I'm your host, Jason Lieber, and I'm glad you've joined us today. Tomorrow is Labor Day. We all know that. I want to share a definition with you as we get started. This is a definition I found on the U.S. Department of Labor's website. Observed the first Monday in September, Labor Day is an annual celebration of the social and economic achievements of American workers. The holiday is rooted in the late 19th century, when labor activists pushed for a federal holiday to recognize the many contributions workers have made to America's strength, prosperity, and well-being. As we celebrate the contributions and achievements of human labor, we need to have a high view of work as something that God has ordained. We also need to have a high view of work to realize that God's work is more powerful than ours. But back to our work, we need to understand that human labor is a part of the rhythm of life. Every legitimate and honest human task, therefore, is of intrinsic worth, however menial it may seem. Therefore, we should strive to work, not for ourselves first, but first for the glory of God. Now, before we go further, I want to invite you to worship with us in person. Our building is located at 107 Sunny Hill Drive in Campbellsville, Kentucky. Coming from downtown, head west on Main Street and turn left onto Sunny Hill Drive just past Brookside Cemetery. Coming from the west side of town, look for Sunny Hill Drive on your right just before Brookside Cemetery. We meet Sunday mornings at 9:30 for Bible study and 10:30 for worship, and again on Wednesday evenings at 7 o'clock. We would love to have you. If today's program raises a question, you can reach us at 606-342-0017. That's 606-342-0017. We're going to begin in Genesis chapter 2 and verse 15. And it reads, "Then the Lord God took the man and put him in the Garden of Eden to cultivate it and tend it." So we see from the very beginning, right after God created everything, and he had created man, that he ordains work. And in the case of Adam, we see it is to cultivate and tend the Garden of Eden. Now, we know the rest of the story, but that's all I want us to think about right now, is that God ordained work in the very beginning. And we see the necessity of work throughout Scripture, but I have a couple verses here I want to share. Exodus chapter 20 and verse 9 reads, "For 6 days you shall labor and do all your work." In Psalm 104, verse 23, we read this, "A person goes out to his work and to his labor until evening." And so we see there's a set amount of time that we need to work. And when we look at what the Jews did in the first covenant, they worked 6 days and they rested on the Sabbath day. So we're already beginning to see a cycle here, a rhythm of life, but I don't want to get into that yet. First, I want to just keep thinking about how God has ordained work, and he has purposes for our work. Let's think about some of those. In 1 Thessalonians chapter 4 and verse 12, we read, "So that you will behave properly toward outsiders and not be in any need." Again, that's 1 Thessalonians chapter 4 and verse 12. So we're to work and to show our good behavior, to show that we're industrious, and also not be in any need. That means that we are to be self-supporting. God intends that for us. Now, of course, there are some cases that people aren't able to work. We understand that. But as a general principle, God wants us to work. In

0: And even people who can't do certain kinds of work, there's always something to do. It may be hard for some people to find a paying job, but there's always something to do. There's always something to do. There's always work that can be done. And some people have to be dependent on others. That's understandable at times in our lives. Some people are disabled, and it's hard for them to work. Some people, though, take advantage of opportunities for the disabled. They pretend to be disabled, and they're really not. They can work. But I don't want to focus on that. I just want us to understand that we are to be people who are self-supporting as a general principle. And why? Well, so that we should find fulfillment. In Ecclesiastes 3:12, it reads, "I know that nothing is better for them than to rejoice and to do good in their lives." In Psalm 128:2, we read, "When you eat the fruit of the labor of your hands, you will be happy and it will go well for you." Excuse me. But what we see here is that labor brings about fulfillment in our lives. God has made us to work. He's ordained us to work. And whether we're retired, whether we have a paying job, whether we're in between work, whatever it is, we're to do something. We are to work with our hands. And so work is important, and we need to be doing it. Because the Bible has a lot to say about laziness. In the book of Proverbs, we can read, "Go to the ant, you sluggard." And we see all the work that ants can do in just a short amount of time. When I lived in Texas, I can remember knocking down a fire ant's their little home that they built up on top of the ground. I would go out there and knock it down, and in a short amount of time, they had built back up their hill again. And so work is something we can even learn from nature. It's just part of what God wants for our lives. But there are other reasons than to be self-supporting and find fulfillment. It's also because God wants us to help others. In Ephesians 4:28, it reads, "The one who steals must no longer steal, but rather he must labor, producing with his own hands what is good, so that he will have something to share with the one who has need." So we don't want to steal and share. That's not really true sharing. Sharing needs to be out of the fruits of our labor. Again, not stealing. You know, it's kind of odd that some people make a life. They go to work when they steal, to be honest. So why not just do it honestly, you know? And then you have sharing from out of genuine, honest labor, not out of stealing somebody else's. But the ultimate reason, you know, we want God to direct us in this. He says work for self-fulfillment, work to help others. But what's the ultimate reason? Well, it's to glorify God. In 1 Corinthians chapter 10, in verse 31, we read, "Therefore, whether you eat or drink or whatever you do, do all things for the glory of God." And so we see that God has ordained work, and he has purposes for our work, some goals that we should want to meet in doing our work. But now I want to talk about work as a part of our rhythm of life. Work is a part of the rhythm of life. To do that, I want to turn to Ecclesiastes chapter 3. We're going to be reading verses 1 through 14. And here we see, and there are two things that Solomon talks about. He talks about a time for everything, but he also talks about that God has set eternity in the hearts of humans. So let's read these verses together. Now, as we start out, this is probably one of the most familiar parts of Ecclesiastes chapter 3. We've all heard of a time to give birth and a time to die. What I want us to notice about all of these is that a lot of these address work. There are things that we need to be doing. So let's read these together. "There is an appointed time for everything, and there is a time for every matter under heaven, a time to give birth and a time to die." Now here we see that's something that happens to us. But let's continue reading. Now we're going to read about some things we can do. "A time to plant and a time to uproot what is planted. a time to kill and a time to heal, a time to tear down and a time to build up, a time to weep and a time to laugh, a time to mourn and a time to dance, a time to throw stones and a time to gather stones, a time to embrace and a time to shun embracing, a time to search and a time to give up as lost, a time to keep and a time to throw away, a time to tear apart and a time to sew together, a time to be silent and a time to speak, a time to love and a time to hate, a time for war and a time for peace. I want to stop there for a moment. We see here, again, some things that address work, things that we can be doing. But we also see there were some things that could happen to us. And then we also see some things that would fall outside of the realm of work. But let's continue reading. Verse 9. What benefit is there for the worker from that in which he labors? Verse 10. I have seen the task which God has given the sons of mankind with which to occupy themselves. He has made everything appropriate in its time. He has also set eternity in their heart without the possibility that mankind will find out the work which God has done from the beginning even to the end. I know that there is nothing better for them than to rejoice and to do good in one's lifetime. Moreover, that every person who eats and drinks sees good in all his labor, this is the gift of God. I know that everything God does will remain forever. There is nothing to add to it, and there is nothing to take from it. And God has so worked that people will fear him. So when Solomon writes as a poem, as we read in the beginning, a time for one thing, a time for its opposite, what I want us to notice is he does not end with the idea of time in that moment. If you read after he finishes those, he goes on in verses 9 through 14 to also continue to address the subject of time. I want to slow down and read those verses again. Verses 10 through 14. I have seen the task which God has given the sons of mankind with which to occupy themselves. He has made everything appropriate in its time. He has also set eternity in their heart without the possibility that mankind will find out the work which God has done from the beginning even to the end. He's talking about time. I know that there is nothing better for them than to rejoice and to do good in one's lifetime, the time that you're alive. Moreover, that every person who eats and drinks sees good in all his labor, a time to work. This is the gift of God. I know that everything God does will remain forever. There is nothing to add to it. There is nothing to take from it. And God has so worked that people will fear him. So let's stop and think about this some more. Each activity in life has an appropriate time. But what is the deeper meaning to life? I mean, this is what Solomon is trying to get to. That's what the book of Ecclesiastes is all about. How do we string all of these activities together to glorify God? Notice that God is being presented by Solomon as the timekeeper. That's what I'm seeing here in this text, that Solomon is presenting God as the great timekeeper. What does that mean for us? Well, of course it means he gets to tell us how to live our lives. He gets to tell us how to schedule our lives. You know, we have calendars, we have daily planners, we have to-do lists. We have all kinds of ways in which we schedule things. We make appointments. We have watches and clocks, and we have them in our cars. We have them on our wrist to, do things at the appropriate time. To go to our doctor's appointment, to go to a basketball game. Whatever it is that we're doing, we live with inside time. But God is the ruler over all of that. So he needs to be the one who decides the schedule of our lives. And also notice this, that God has placed eternity in our hearts, that we may live for a higher purpose than just work, recreation, and rest. But I do want us to notice that Solomon addresses those in our text. Let's read verse 12 through 13 again. I know that there is nothing better for them than to rejoice and to do good in one's lifetime. Now, to rejoice, I think that would include a time of not working. Let's go on to read. Moreover, that every person who eats and drinks, okay, there's the time for recreation. You know, there's a time for rest. So we see that there. But we also see that's a result of our labor, that every person who eats and drinks sees good in all his labor. This is the gift of God, the benefits of our work. What we eat, what we drink, our rest, even after work, that those things are gifts from God. But what about verse 14? Let's read it again. I know that everything God does will remain forever. There is nothing to add to it. There is nothing to take from it. And God has so worked that people will fear him. Now notice this. Fear would include worship. Sure, we should all of our lives, you know, live in fear of God. Our whole life. And fear, I believe, is profound respect. That's part of the definition. But notice that if we fear God, what are we going to do? Well, we're going to worship God, both privately and collectively. We're going to worship God as Christians individually, but we're also going to come together to worship God as the church. And so here we see in our text then a basic rhythm for life. In Solomon's words, there is a time to work and a time to rest, a time to labor and a time for recreation, a time to receive benefit from the fruits of labor, and a time to thank the one who gives us all things. So when the rhythm of life gets out of whack, we need to bring order and balance back to it. We need time for work, rest, and recreation. And most important, we need time for worship, both privately as a Christian and collectively with the church. This rhythm will be found in part based on what we think about work and what we get out of our work. I want to look at some more scripture as we think about this, because again, we, you know, it's not just, you know, here's some things you need to be doing and you need to schedule them. You know, we need to have the proper motivation. We need to think about why we're doing what we're doing, and that helps us to schedule properly. So let's look at some scripture. In Psalm 127, beginning in verse 1, it reads, "Unless the Lord builds the house, they labor in vain who build it. Unless the Lord guards the city, the watchman stays awake in vain. It is vain for you to rise up early, to sit up late, to eat the bread of sorrows, for so he gives his beloved sleep." I noticed that then. I mean, it's vain for us to work really, really hard and not rest. We need rest. We need that. But it's also, you know, true, as we just read, that I can do a lot of hard work, but it doesn't amount to anything, really, in the end. Why? Because if I'm not building it to glorify God, then God's not going to sustain it ultimately. You know, if I'm not guarding the city with the Lord, then it's in vain. And so I can do a lot of work, but it's really for nothing if I'm not doing it for God. Now let's look at Proverbs 23, verses 4 through 5. "Do not overwork to be rich, because of your own understanding cease. Will you set your eyes on that which is not? For riches certainly make themselves wings. They fly away like an eagle toward heaven." And so we may gain, but what happens is often in life people gain and lose. You may work real hard and do really well for a while, and then some financial crisis hits, and then we lose. And that can happen to people that have prepared for the future. We should prepare, but it doesn't guarantee that things won't change. Just think about the Great Depression. I didn't live in that time, but I hear people talk about it all the time. I know of people who lived in that time, and I'm sitting here as a young kid eating at a restaurant with someone who lived through the Depression, and I don't eat all my food, and they say, don't waste that, because they learned that, you know, we don't waste. We need to use things in a way that that's good, and not take things for granted. But some people do that with their riches, with their wealth, or whatever they have. But things can come and go. Just as soon as they can come, they can go away. And so, should we work really hard just to prepare for the future here? Or should we be working to prepare for an eternity? See, that's the better purpose. Proverbs chapter 30, verses 7 through 9 reads, two things I request of you. Deprive me not before I die. Remove falsehood and lies far from me. Give me neither poverty nor riches. Feed me with the food allotted to me, lest I be full and deny you and say, who is the Lord? Or lest I be poor and steal and profane the name of my God. That's some pretty great wisdom there, isn't it? You know, I don't want to be poor, but I don't want to be rich. I just want to have what I need. Because if I had too much, I might take it for granted and forget the one who gave it to me. Or if I don't have what I need, I might go out there and steal. I don't want to be put in those situations. I just want to have what I need. And so we see here this that we need to be guided by wisdom when we think about the rhythm of life. Because if I get so caught up in work so I can prepare for the future, that's not wrong. But for some people, it can become wrong because they're not living the rhythm. They're not understanding this, that there is a time to work and a time to rest, a time to labor and a time for recreation, a time to receive benefit from the fruits of labor, and a time to thank the one who gives us all things. But what else does Solomon teach us about work? Well, let's read verses 10 through 14 again. I have seen the task which God has given the sons of mankind with which to occupy themselves. He has made everything appropriate in its time. He has also set eternity in their heart without the possibility that mankind will find out the work which God has done from the beginning even to the end. I know that there is nothing better for them than to rejoice and to do good in one's lifetime. Moreover, that every person who eats and drinks sees good in all his labor. This is the gift of God. I know that everything God does will remain forever. There is nothing to add to it. There is nothing to take from it. And God has so worked that people will fear him. Notice what we just read, that it is impossible for us to find out the work which God has done from the beginning even to the end. His work's far greater than ours. And because of that, we have questions about life, things we don't understand, events that seem to be senseless. Yet God is still at work. He has secrets, but he has also revealed what we need to know in his word. Solomon himself was struggling through this entire book, wondering why some things happen. At that time, Solomon was known as the wisest man in the ancient world, but even he could not grasp all things. We need to see our limited and finite nature. But what are we to do? You see, Solomon gives us that answer. Solomon writes, I know there is nothing better. Then he tells us what we need to do, what we've been talking about, this rhythm of life. Solomon is saying, I don't understand and know all of God's work, which is much greater than mine, but I do know this. I should make time for work, recreation, and worship. And all of that is summed up at the very end of the book. In Ecclesiastes chapter 12, verses 13 through 14, it reads, the conclusion, when everything has been heard, is fear God and keep his commandments, because this applies to every person. For God will bring every act to judgment, everything which is hidden, whether it is good or evil. You see, God is the great timekeeper. He knows the beginning to the end. He has set a time when Christ, the Father has set a time when Christ, his Son, will return and make final judgment. And we need to use discernment regarding our use of time. Why? Because work is ordained by God. Work is a part of the rhythm of life. But we must notice this. God's work is greater than our work. So what's the greatest work? If you were to stop and think about what is the greatest work that has ever been done on the face of this planet, going all the way back to the beginning, all the way back to then up to this point. Well, we could go through the book of Genesis and find some things. I mean, there were cities being built, you know, families were multiplying. There was a lot of work being done. We read about the Tower of Babel. That was a pretty great work, but God scattered them, you know. They built that in vain because they weren't going to get to stick around and, you know, take part in their great work. He said, no, you're going to be scattered out into other places. But then they went and, I'm sure, you know, built elsewhere. You know, what is it? You know, you think about the great pyramids of Egypt. I mean, they're not mentioned in Exodus, but, you know, it was in the ancient world that they built them. I mean, what's the greatest work? I mean, we could go on and make a big list of work. But we need to look at this from a heavenly perspective, don't you think? In Isaiah chapter 53, beginning in verse 10, it reads this, "Yet it pleased the Lord to bruise him. He has put him to grief." It's talking about the Father in reference to the Son. The Father has put Jesus to grief. "When you made his soul an offering for sin, he shall see his seed. He shall prolong his days, and the pleasure of the Lord shall prosper in his hand. He shall see." Now notice this. "He shall see the Father. He shall see the labor of his soul." Same word that is used of work in other passages, of human work. This is talking about Jesus laboring on the cross. "He shall see the labor of his soul and be satisfied. By his knowledge, my righteous servant shall justify many, for he shall bear their iniquities." The greatest work ever done in history is Jesus' work on the cross, because by his sacrifice, we can be saved. You know, that's the basic gospel message, the death, burial, and resurrection of Jesus Christ. And Jesus proves through his resurrection that he came as God in the flesh. God the Father sent God the Son. Jesus goes back to heaven after his resurrection, and he sends the Holy Spirit, God the Holy Spirit. And we have the word today from God, and we need to obey it. We need to see that our labor needs to glorify God. Everything that we do. In Acts chapter 2 and 30, verse 38, we read, "Peter said to them, repent and each of you be baptized in the name of Jesus Christ for the forgiveness of your sins, and you will receive the gift of the Holy Spirit." Are you directing your work to God, your labor to God? Do you understand that there is a rhythm to life, that you need to be worshiping God? Well, if you want some help with that, or you want us to help you obey the gospel, won't you come visit us? Thank you for being with us today on Bible Talk, a program of the Sunny Hill Drive Church of Christ. 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That's 606-342-0017. 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Monday is Labor Day. Let's not forget the words of Solomon, but most important, let's not forget Jesus' labor on the cross. Because of what Jesus did, you and I can be saved, and that is the most important work ever done, now and for eternity. God bless, and good day.
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1: ABC News, I'm Chuck Sievertson. The era of proportionate responses is over, says Iran's chief negotiator, posting on social media this morning. From now on, any transgression against the interest and security of Iran will receive a faster, heavier, and more painful response. The U.S. so far has not confirmed a claim by Iran that today it struck an unmanned U.S. ship trying to

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1: Hey, y'all. It's Charlie Starr from Blackberry Smoke. 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
4: A 16-year-old teenager is in police custody after bringing a loaded handgun to a high school football game in Lewis County. Deputies say a bystander spotted the teen with the weapon during the Friday night matchup. The suspect is not a student at the school and was swiftly apprehended by the cops. The teen is being held by the sheriff. Meanwhile, Bluegrass Crime Stoppers in Lexington is setting aside an extra $20,000 in rewards to target violent crimes in central Kentucky. Chairman David Ashford says the group plans to pay an extra $2,500 to anyone giving tips leading to homicide arrests and $1,000 for tips leading to arrests and shootings involving a victim. I'm Travis Laird.
3: This is the Kentucky News Network.
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8: Here's your Q104 forecast. Sunshine mixed with clouds at times today, with daytime highs approaching 86. Winds out of the northeast, 5 to 10 miles an hour. Lows level off around 61. Tonight, clear skies. Mainly sunny skies. Tomorrow, daytime highs approaching 88. Mainly sunny skies and dry Tuesday and Wednesday. Upper 80s Tuesday, low 90s by Wednesday. That's your local forecast update. I'm meteorologist Ray Miller from the Q104 Weather Center. Currently, it's 70 degrees.
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2: I was never the fastest kid. Some of you look at me and you're like, yeah, we can tell, you know. It's okay. I get it. But I wasn't. I really wasn't. I wasn't the fastest kid. You know, I can remember in grade school, we'd have all these different races and stuff. And I wasn't always finishing last, but I certainly wasn't in first. And that, you know, as I got older too, up and playing, you know, sports and middle school, you know, in high school, whether it was basketball or baseball or football or whatever it was, it still was the same way. I was just never the fastest. In fact, I was talking to my son Grady the other day, who, you know, him and Brody both, they are way faster than I ever was. But I thought that interesting because what we're talking about this morning is breaking barriers. And athletes for centuries, they thought it was physically impossible for human beings to actually run a mile in under 4 minutes, right? And some of you know this to be true, but they just thought that, you know, the genetic makeup of the body and the physical capabilities, it just wasn't possible for that to happen. But of course, some of you know, whether, you know, as coaches, doctors, everybody assumed it just couldn't be done. In 1954, on May the 6th, a guy by the name of Roger Bannister ran the mile in 3 minutes, 59.4 seconds, just breaking that 4 minute mark. So he proved that it could actually be done. And what happened next was actually kind of amazing, because it wasn't long, just 46 days later, there was an Australian runner who broke that record. John Landy was the guy's name. And then soon after that, there were several more who also broke the record. Now, today, we have hundreds that break the 4 minute mile marker, you know, four mile marker. And so, what they quickly realized, that it wasn't just something that was a physical barrier, they also realized that was something that was psychological, right? That once you were able to kind of put your mind at rest that, oh, this could be done, then came the breakthrough moment. Acts chapter 15, if you've been kind of studying along with us, if you're new here, then just what you need to understand is for the last several weeks, we've been doing this study of the book of Acts. And we're kind of getting to the finish line here in Paul's second missionary journey, beginning at the end of Acts 15, heading into chapter 16, 17, and then 18. We're kind of getting down to the nitty-gritty of things. And Acts chapter 15 is probably one of the more pivotal chapters in the entire book of Acts, because it marks this meeting that happens, right? And they call it the Jerusalem Council meeting. And it will actually prove to be a breakthrough moment for the church. The church, as we've been talking, it's been growing. It's been spreading from region to region. And it's been growing in numbers upon thousands and thousands of followers to Jesus. And people are really paying attention to this, because it's not just Jews who are coming to Christ, but it's also Gentiles, people who aren't Jewish. And so all these people are receiving the Holy Spirit and they're being baptized. And so they understand that, okay, that not only are the insiders chosen by God, but so are these outsiders that we're talking about. They're a part of God's family as well. But here's the problem, and this is a reason for the meeting in Acts chapter 15. It's that, okay, we understand what God is doing. He's kind of on the move, doing some, you know, new things, that the church is growing. But what about religious tradition? What about, you know, the sign and seal of the covenant of God and circumcision? Well, what about the law of Moses? And surely these so-called new Christians, they'll be required to obey the law just like we are as a part of their salvation. So this is the question that they're wrestling with. You know, what do we do? Because this is the way it's always been done, right? And it was literally a moment that threatened to divide the church. And so it's kind of interesting, right? What we're going to be talking about in Paul's second missionary journey is how the church even grew even more from what it was, right? It's going to grow from one region to the next. It's going to go to Europe, right? And we're going to see how the gospel just begins to spread like a wildfire. But on the precipice of this moment, what you need to understand is Satan was at work. And he's trying to divide the church. And it's interesting, you know, that he was just trying to derail this movement of God that he was doing in his church. Theologically, the question was about salvation by grace through faith in Christ alone. Or was it grace plus something more? Right? Is it grace plus the Mosaic law for salvation? Is it grace plus traditional and cultural heritage? Or was grace alone enough? Now, for us, when we kind of think of that or we consider the question, most of us are, man, this is an easy question, right? Grace is enough. Jesus is more than enough to cover our sin. But this was what the big debate was essentially about. And how does the law fit into this? How does it all go together? How do we reconcile these two things? And so in this meeting, I want you to see Peter, he stands up first and he addresses the group of people that are all gathered. And essentially he speaks up and reminds everyone, you know what? This choice, this theological question we're asking, it's not our choice really. It's God's. He's already made it. He's in control, not us. He says in Acts chapter 15, if you got your Bibles there, you can look at verse 7. He says like this, God made a choice among you that the Gentiles might hear from my lips the message of the gospel and believe. In other words, it wasn't us choosing, it was God who was choosing. And then he goes on to say, look at the next verse or the next part. He says, God who knows the heart. Aren't you thankful, by the way, that God knows our hearts? That we don't always have to communicate what it is. That God actually knows deep down the things that we wrestle with, that we struggle with. He says, God knows the heart. He showed that he accepted them by giving the Holy Spirit to them, just as he did to us. And so this is about God's sovereignty in this moment. And that's what I want you to see here, okay? This is about his dominion. God chooses. And then in verse 9, it says, he did not discriminate between us and them, for he purified their hearts by faith. So now then, why do you try to test God by putting on the necks of these Gentiles a yoke that is neither we nor our ancestors have been able to bear? And so this statement, I mean, it really kind of strikes to the heart of what I want to talk to you about this morning. And it's simply this. He says this yoke, it represented the law of Moses. And while it was good to help us, right, the law that God had instituted, right, that the people have lived by, it's been so good to kind of help us know how we're supposed to live our life. It's so good, the law is so good to help us see where we miss the mark, right? That's kind of the idea, the amartia, the sin, right? So that we know kind of, this is what God wants, but this is where we stray from God's law. This is where we miss the mark, so to speak, right? The law has been so good to that, but where the law was incapable of helping us was purifying the hearts. And so there was this barrier that existed between God and his people. And the perhaps a bigger question of the morning is simply this: why do we sometimes allow our own barriers to get in the way between us and the Lord? You may be here this morning, you may be listening online, you may be watching me, you may be thinking to yourself, okay, what barrier right now separates you from God? Or you may be thinking of a loved one. You think to yourself, well, what barrier is it that's keeping them away from coming to know Jesus? And that's really what I want to talk to you about today, the various barriers that sometimes separate us from Jesus and how we can break through them. Because like I said, some of you, you may not be wrestling through a barrier, but you're still waiting for a breakthrough moment, right? You're still waiting for a breakthrough moment in your life. And it could be a variety of different things that have brought you
0: to that time. But if you look in your, if you, some of you are taking notes this morning, if you look in your outline, I've highlighted six that we see here in Paul's second missionary journey. I'm going to go through these really quickly this morning because, like I said, we're going to get a chance to celebrate at the end with a baptism, and we're going to go through these pretty quickly. So Peter, he concludes what he was saying in chapter 15, verse 11. He says, listen, I want you to understand. He starts by saying no, because he's like, you know, there's a reason why I'm saying what I'm saying. And then here's what he says. We believe it is through the grace of our Lord Jesus that we are saved, just as they are. In fact, James, he eventually speaks up and he says in verse 19, he says, we shouldn't make it difficult for these Gentiles who are turning to God. And so how do we alleviate these barriers? Here's number one. If you want to look there, number one is a personal breakthrough. And that is simply humility over pride. Humility over pride. Now, this is going to be a bit of a survey because we don't obviously don't have time to go through all of these chapters. And by the way, that's why, you know, I really want to encourage you. If you do some own personal study to kind of go back to this text and read and study, if you're a part of one of our Sunday morning groups that are kind of already kind of preparing you in the study, it's so good for you to be able to do. But towards the end of chapter 15, just before Paul sets off on this mission trip that he goes on, there would be, they think to themselves, you know what, it's a wise thing for us to kind of go back and visit some of these areas that we've already been to, some of the areas that we've preached the gospel in, some of the areas where there's these new believers in churches. And so it says that Barnabas wanted to take Mark, right? Mark, John Mark, the writer of the gospel of Mark, while Paul, he didn't want to take him because at one point on their previous journey, Mark kind of left them. He abandoned them, especially in their time of need. And so it was such a sharp disagreement that Paul and Barnabas decide that they're going to part ways. And so already the journey, it begins, and it doesn't say this. It doesn't say that pride got in the way or that humility, that Paul wasn't humble or that Barnabas wasn't humble. But we already see this conflict. And Luke, who's writing this, he doesn't hide it. That's one of the reasons, by the way, I love the Bible, is because it's real. And this is a very real moment between two, you know, these big time kind of missionaries, followers of Jesus. There's this disagreement. And I love that because you don't always have to agree on things. There are some times where you can be in disagreement with your brother or sister in Christ. We live in a day and age, we were talking about this in the youth group this morning, you know, where it's, you know, people, you know, when they get disagreements, they defriend them, right? They decide, you know what, I'm done with you, right? And they end the relationship just because of some kind of disagreement. Sometimes, a lot of times, not even a big deal, but they do that. But here we see these two brothers in Christ, they have this disagreement, and they decide, you know what, hey, the gospel is bigger, Jesus is bigger, this is more important, so let's just kind of divide and conquer. And so essentially you go from one missionary team in Paul and Barnabas to two. You have Paul and Silas who go one way, and then Barnabas and Mark who go another. And we know that eventually everything is good, everything is reconciled, because when you get into Paul's letters, you see that as he talks about Barnabas a little bit more, as he talks about Mark a little bit more. So we know that there's some reconciliation that happens, but here's the underlying point, and I think this is actually a big one. God can even use broken things, like broken relationships in our lives for his glory and his good. He can use broken relationships for kingdom purposes. And sometimes our greatest barrier to the gospel isn't the world around us, but it's our pride. And so one of the questions you have to ask yourself this morning is your pride getting in the way of something God wants to do in your life? So that's the first one. Here's the second one. Cultural breakthrough moments. Principle over preference. In the beginning of Acts 16, Paul encounters another important relationship that you're going to hear a lot about in the New Testament, and it is young Timothy, right? This is kind of the moment where all of that happens, where he meets Timothy. And Timothy, at this point, he's already saved. He's already a baptized believer. But as he is joining with Paul on his missionary journey, right? And he's, you know, going to become really a partner in the gospel. Paul even calls him a son, right? A son in the faith. They're going to go, you know, even though the Jerusalem Council has already said, you know what, you don't have to be circumcised, right, to be saved. It's not necessary for salvation. Paul still decides, what's interesting, he still decides that Timothy, if he's going to go along with them, he's going to be circumcised. And so a lot of times when you read that, you think to yourself, okay, well, why? Right? We just went through this whole big thing. Why is that happening? It wasn't for salvation, but here's the thing. Paul knew that if the mission was going to be successful, then they could eliminate some of these barriers. And Paul knew that there would be a cultural barrier for Timothy because a lot of people knew his background. They knew his upbringing. They knew that his mom was a Jewish believer while his father was Greek. And so he wanted to remove the barriers. And so here's the thing. He chose principle over preference. And this is a big deal, especially when it comes to churches. I think this point is huge for the church because while the gospel doesn't change, can we all agree on that? Right? The gospel doesn't change. When I'm preaching up here about Jesus and him crucified and the resurrection of Jesus, that doesn't change. Okay? While the gospel doesn't change, methods do. And things that we do to share the gospel do. Right? And they actually have to. We should always choose reaching people with the gospel over preferences that sometimes keep people away from the gospel. Does that make sense? Here's number three. Spiritual breakthrough moment. Surrender over control. Surrender over control. If you look there at Acts chapter 16, verse 6, it says, Paul and his companions traveled throughout the region, right? And having been kept by the Holy Spirit from preaching the word in the province of Asia, when they came to the border of Mysia, they tried to enter, right, Bithynia, and then the Spirit of Jesus would not allow them to go in. Now, this is interesting, right? So they passed by Mysia. They went down to Troas. During the night, Paul had a vision of a man from Macedonia standing and begging him. He says, come over to Macedonia and help us. And after Paul had seen the vision, he got ready at once to leave for Macedonia, concluding that God had called them to preach the gospel there. Now, all of that to say, some of you, you're thinking, I don't connect the dots here. Here's what it is. Here's the point. See, Paul had made his plans of what he was going to go do. Right? He made his plans. You know what God did? Changing. Right? How many of you have ever done that before? You've made plans and say, okay, God, what I really want you to do is just bless these plans. But then what God did was he interrupted those plans. He changed those plans. And that's exactly what he does here for Paul. Paul is headed to Asia and God sends him to Macedonia. And so one of the greatest missionary moments, really, in history happens because Paul is willing to surrender his plans and to do what God wanted him to do. This is big. It's huge. And the truth is sometimes our plans, guess what? They become barriers. Sometimes our plans become barriers. Why? Because we think that we always know what is what? Right. We think we always know what is right. And so sometimes our plans become barriers. But notice, how many times did the Spirit intervene here? Not just once, but twice. And the Spirit decided to close some doors. But again, how many of you know this to be true? Just because God closes one door doesn't mean that he's not going to open another. Right? Just because God closes down one direction for your life doesn't mean that he's stopping his guidance of you, his leading of you. Inevitably, this was just what happened. He opened the door of the gospel, and this is where the gospel got all the way into Europe. And so I want you to, you know, kind of hear this and remember, don't always view God interrupting your plans as something that's a bad thing. It's hard to do. I get it. But that's just part of it. God often redirects those of us who are paying attention, right? He sometimes redirects his children to a greater plan that he has in store. And that leads us to point number four, social breakthrough moments. Unity over division. Unity over division. I'm going to summarize this because, again, we don't have time this morning to get into all the nitty-gritty details of it. But from Paul's obedience to following God's plan, to following the Holy Spirit's leading in his life, God does some truly amazing things with the Apostle Paul next as he gets into Philippi. And we see three different stories here of conversion, right? These people that are getting saved. Like this morning, we're getting a chance to celebrate in baptism, right? This symbol of a person giving their heart and life over to Jesus and saying, Lord, I want to give you my life because you've given me life to begin with. And I want you to lead me and guide me for the rest of my life. And so that's what we're getting to see. And in Acts chapter 16, we see three different stories of that. The first one is this lady by the name of Lydia. And Lydia, all we understand from her is she is a dealer in purple cloth. And so the backstory behind that is, understand, Lydia is a very successful businesswoman, right? She has her business model, and it's to make these purple clothes, right? Purple, by the way, is a very sought after in the Mediterranean world and in biblical times, a very sought after color to wear. They didn't have all the different cool colors we have nowadays, right? And so she had created this business and she was very successful doing it. And so as they're sharing the gospel in Philippi, she hears, and the Bible says that she opens her heart. She opens her heart. And as she opens her heart, they share more about Jesus, and she gives her heart and life over to him and is baptized. And the Bible says that not just her, but her entire household, right? And then the Holy Spirit continues to lead them, and their next encounter couldn't be more of the opposite in every kind of way. The next encounter is a slave girl, the Bible says. And this slave girl just isn't some, again, in the biblical world, like slavery, right, is still a very much a thing, right, that they had to deal with. And so there's this slave girl, and what we learn about her is that she is possessed by an evil spirit, okay? And this evil spirit allows her to be able to fortune tell, right? She's a fortune teller. And so she is able to make a lot of money for her owners. And so as they enter into the city, and this evil spirit-filled slave girl sees Paul, they're like shouting at him. They're shouting at Paul and Silas. And they're telling everybody, hey, these people are trying to tell you what it means to be saved and how you can come to know Jesus as Lord and Savior. And so at first, it's not a big deal, but eventually it gets to Paul. And so Paul just kind of, at one point, he turns at her and says, and he casts the demon out. He says, in the name of Jesus, get out of her. And it does. And you think to yourself, oh man, it's victory, right? That's awesome. But what you need to understand is, her owners, who were making a lot of money off of her, they didn't like it so much. And so these owners, they get upset, and so they begin to stir the whole city against Paul and Silas, so much so that they drag them before the court, the local court there, and they put them on trial, right? And the Bible says that after they are convicted, they are severely beaten with rods. Now, again, this is the Apostle Paul. We've already talked about how much of a beating this man has taken for the gospel. Here's yet even more. And he's severely beaten with rods. The Bible says that he is severely flogged, him and Silas. And so afterwards, they throw them in jail. And what you continue to read in Acts 16 there is that as it's like midnight, by the way, and they're sitting in jail. Now, I don't know about you, but at that point, I think I would be like bandaging up my wounds and trying to get some rest and stuff. You know what Paul and Silas are doing? The Bible says that they're praying and they're singing. They're praying and they're singing. This is amazing, right? It's like, I mean, come on. I mean, you guys have like literally been beaten. You're sitting there bloody, and yet you're singing and praying to the Lord. And not only that, you know what? Just kind of cool note there. The Bible says that as they're doing that, that the other inmates that are with them are listening. They're paying attention. And they're seeing and they're hearing the gospel being spoken. So there's this miraculous thing that happens. There's this earthquake that happens. And once the earthquake happens, the ground is shaken. And then the shackles that are on their feet come open. Okay? And this wakes up the jailer, who's supposed to be in charge of these guys. And he comes running in, and he's so fearful that he doesn't even look really well. He just thinks, oh no, the prison doors are open. These prisoners have left. I'm in trouble. Not only am I in trouble, my family's probably going to be in trouble. And so you know what he reacts on his emotions, and he is about to kill himself. He's about to fall. The Bible says, fall on the sword. And Paul speaks up, and he's like, no, don't do that. We're all still here. To his amazement, by the way, he says, we're all still here. And so from that very moment, this is so cool. He says, the jailer says to Paul, he's like, what do I got to do to be saved? What a cool moment, right? What do I got to do to be saved? This is sometime after midnight at this point. And so it says in verse 31, he says, believe in the Lord Jesus and you will be saved, you and your whole household. And it says, they spoke the word of the Lord to him and all the people in the house. It says, at that hour of the night, the jailer took them and washed their wounds. And it says, then immediately he and all his household were baptized. How cool of a moment is this? Here's the point. These are three completely different people, right? We're talking about different genders. We're talking about different races. We're talking about different socioeconomic classes, different moral backgrounds, all of this. And yet the same gospel. No one is beyond the grace of God. Amen? No one. If you get down to the point number five there, intellectual breakthrough moments, truth over relativism. Acts 17 marks this new kind of thing to where as Paul and Silas, they go in to and meet with the Bereans, right? By the way, if you ever, you know, wonder, like, why do people say do as the Bereans do? It's because of this very scripture. Once they get into that area and see that the Bereans, they studied the scriptures every single day, right? And so many people came to the Lord because of that. And then they just keep on going. The gospel continues to take them even farther. And they come into Athens. And so Athens, the big city of Athens, they come into Athens. And as Paul is waiting for the other disciples, he's looking around. He's seeing in Athens, he's seeing all these idols of worship everywhere. And he's seeing all of these different, you know, false worship things. And so he begins to walk around and he sees even more. And he sees this one statue, for example, with the inscription on it. It says, to an unknown God. And eventually Paul, he gets invited to speak in Athens. And here's what he says. If you look there in Acts 17, verse 23, it's so good. He says, so you're kind of ignorant of the thing that you're worshiping. But what I'm about to tell you right now is who this unknown God is. He says, the God who made the world and everything in it is the Lord of heaven and earth and does not live in temples built by human hands. He says he's not served by human hands as if he needed anything. Rather, he himself gives everyone life and breath and everything else. He says,
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1: Hello and welcome to This Morning in the Country. I'm your host, Lori Nolly. Thank you so much for tuning in and joining me today. I've got some beautiful gospel music for you. Here are the Booth Brothers with The Faithful One.

And that was Barbara Mandrell singing He Grew the Trees. And before that, we heard from Gold City with Hide Me Behind the Cross. Stay tuned for more great music coming up right after this break. 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

0: And that was Cross for Christ with Greater Miracle. And before that, we heard He's My Song by the Old Paths. I'm Lori Nolly. You're listening to This Morning in the Country. 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

0: And that was Bring My Children Home by my grandfather Al Huber. And before that, we heard from the Perrys with The Grip of Grace. I'm Lori Nolly. We'll be right back after this short break.
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1: 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Here is his song with Because of the Blood.

That was Count Me In by the Hoppers. And before that, we heard from Greater Vision with For All He's Done. Stay tuned for more great gospel music coming up right after this break. 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
2: ABC News, I'm Chuck Severson. The U.S. bombing has degraded Iran's ability to make nuclear weapons and more missiles, like the ones they fired this weekend at U.S. ships, says Energy Secretary Chris Wright, adding as far as the so-called unsuccessful negotiations with Iran.
3: There may not be a nuclear agreement. It may be simply destroying their capabilities to do it. An agreement may await a next administration in Iran. We simply don't know that.
2: Energy chief acknowledging the oil flowing through the Strait of Hormuz is two-thirds of what it was before the war. Iran's top negotiator says in a social media post on Telegram that from now on, any transgression against the interests and security of Iran will receive a faster, heavier, and more painful response. U.S. diplomat Steve Witkoff and President Trump's son-in-law Jared Kushner being met by Ukraine's President Zelensky this morning in the capital, Kyiv. The two met yesterday in Moscow with Russian leader Putin. This is ABC News.
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6: 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Always keeping you weather aware.
7: Here's your Q104 forecast. Sunshine mixed with clouds at times today, with daytime highs approaching 86. Winds out of the northeast, 5 to 10 miles an hour. Lows level off around 61. Tonight, clear skies. Mainly sunny skies. Tomorrow, daytime highs approaching 88. Mainly sunny skies and dry Tuesday and Wednesday. Upper 80s Tuesday, low 90s by Wednesday. That's your local forecast update. I'm meteorologist Ray Miller from the Q104 Weather Center. Right now, it's 79 degrees.
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Ariana Grande going to be taking a break from recording. Actually, she's taking a break from movies and all that good stuff. We'll talk about that a little bit later. Jerry Dixon here. Got All American Rejects on the way. Music from Mile Horn coming up. The Weeknd. On your weekend. Labor Day weekend. It's Blinding Lights.

0: All right, speaking of songs of summer, Katy Perry's The One That Got Away, TikTok's biggest song of summer. Katy Perry ruled TikTok. The One That Got Away was the most used on social media app, of course, appearing in 42 million videos. That's right, Katy Perry's back. She might be almost married to a Canadian, but Katy Perry's back.
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1: ABC News, I'm Chuck Severson. There may not be a nuclear deal with Iran, says Energy Secretary Chris Wright this morning. Wright on ABC's This Week was asked how to stop Iran from getting a nuke bomb.
2: They built a massive missile infrastructure to manufacture missiles, which you see them firing today, but they don't have the capability to build more missiles. We are degrading their capacity to develop nuclear weapons and ultimately to deliver them if they develop them.
1: Iran's top negotiator says in a social media post on Telegram that from now on, any attack will be answered not in proportion, but faster, heavier, and more painful. Iran claims it hit an unmanned U.S. ship trying to enter the Strait of Hormuz today, that unconfirmed by the U.S. Ukraine President Zelensky greeting U.S. diplomat Steve Witkoff and President Trump's son-in-law Jared Kushner this morning in the capital, Kyiv. The two met yesterday in Moscow with Russian leader Putin. This is ABC News.
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1: Former Kentucky Governor Matt Bevin is spending the weekend in jail. Deputies arrested Bevin on the set of a Christmas movie co-starring Wonder Years actress Danica McKellar. Sheriffs pulled up to the farm filming a wedding scene and showed the crew his picture before taking Bevin into custody. His ex-wife Glenna sat in the court as a judge denied bond, sentencing Bevin to 60 days for contempt. Meanwhile, a Covington instructional aide has been fired and arrested for cruel child abuse. Police arrested 61-year-old Brian Bundy after Latonia Elementary hallway video caught him dragging a nonverbal 5-year-old boy. Bundy dragged the child across the corridor and slung him toward a concrete wall. He admitted to police he lost it, and he apologized. I'm Travis Laird.
0: This is the Kentucky News Network.
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5: Here's your Q104 forecast. Sunshine mixed with clouds at times this afternoon, with daytime highs approaching 86, northeasterly winds 8 to 15 miles an hour, lows around 61 tonight, lots of sunshine tomorrow, high of 88, dry with temperatures above average Tuesday and Wednesday, and highs from the upper 80s to the low 90s. That's your local forecast update. I'm meteorologist Ray Miller from the Q104 Weather Center. Right now, 81.
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0: Benson Boone. That is Time of My Life. Jerry Dixon, Inside Your Weekend. Matchbox 20 coming up. Where's My Husband?
1: Mm-hmm.
0: Ray is on the way. Just Dance. Yeah. This is the one that kicked it off for Lady Gaga featuring Colby O'Donis. What is Colby O'Donis doing right now? I think he's working at Wendy's. Let's go.

0: There's no surprise here that Taylor Swift's net worth soared after the Eras Tour. Well, here is how much she is worth now. Taylor Swift's net worth has reached the estimated $2 billion, according to Forbes, more than tripling the $570 million that she was worth before the Eras Tour began.
1: Hi, I'm Barb Smith. I've been in radio for more than 30 years, which, yeah, means I've seen a few things. Cassette tapes, CDs, streaming. I've been around long enough to remember when digital meant a clock radio. The good news? 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The technology keeps changing, but helping local businesses grow never goes out of style.
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5: Here's your Q104 forecast. Sunshine mixed with clouds at times this afternoon, with daytime highs approaching 86. Northeasterly winds 8 to 15 miles an hour. Lows around 61 tonight. Lots of sunshine tomorrow, high of 88. Dry with temperatures above average Tuesday and Wednesday, and highs from the upper 80s to the low 90s. That's your local forecast update. I'm meteorologist Ray Miller from the Q104 Weather Center. Right now, it's 82 degrees.
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0: There you go, some Olivia Rodrigo to get you going on your Sunday, Labor Day weekend. Hope you're having a three-day weekend. Hopefully, yeah, you don't want to work tomorrow. All right, Jerry Dixon, inside your weekend right now. More on the way. Stay there.
1: 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Fork employees and their immediate families, event sponsors, prize providers, or advertisers and their respected immediate families are not eligible to win. Participants can only win one contest prize per person every 30 days. Winners must appear in person with proper positive legal identification to claim any prize Monday through Friday, excluding holidays, within 30 days, or the prize will be forfeited. Prizes will not be mailed or delivered. Any winner under the age of 18 must be accompanied by a parent or legal guardian. No trade or cash equivalent will be awarded for any contest prize. Any person or persons found to be in violation of these contest rules before, during, or after their respective contest or giveaway will be disqualified and will not be eligible for future contests or giveaways.
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1: ABC News, I'm Wayne Cabot. Today, the Trump administration asked the U.S. Supreme Court to intervene as lower courts have struck down federal efforts to restrict voting by mail. The request coming as some states already sent out the ballots. On ABC's This Week, Energy Secretary Chris Wright defending the administration's actions in Iran as both sides attack oil tankers and the price of gas stays high.
2: We're still in a conflict, for sure. The United States Navy is there to reduce Iran's ability to cause trouble, but they're doing everything they can to cause trouble, and the United States' capabilities to deflect that have continued to grow.
1: Secretary Wright contending that the U.S. has the capability to outgun Iran for as long as it takes. Ukraine President Zelensky met in Kyiv with U.S. peace envoy Steve Witkoff and Jared Kushner today, who sat down yesterday with Russia's Vladimir Putin. Witkoff saying he's very encouraged as the war drags on. This is ABC News.
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9: Here's your Q104 forecast. Sunshine mixed with clouds at times this afternoon, with daytime highs approaching 86, northeasterly winds 8 to 15 miles an hour, lows around 61 tonight. Lots of sunshine tomorrow, high of 88. Dry with temperatures above average Tuesday and Wednesday, and highs from the upper 80s to the low 90s. That's your local forecast update. I'm meteorologist Ray Miller from the Q104 Weather Center. Right now, it's 82 degrees.

There you go. That's Jenny with Tame Impala, the remix. If you want to see Jenny acting, last year's White Lotus. Yeah, she was in that. The White Lotus. Trust me on that one. Look it up. Harry Styles coming up. Ella Langley on the way. It's Lola Young. Messy.

0: All right. It seems like we are working harder for the money. Since Labor Day is about people who work, we thought we'd share this. 7 in 10 people say they work harder this year than last year. Yeah, and that's coming from Wallet Hub. Yeah, do the research. 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
5: Here's your Q104 forecast. Sunshine mixed with clouds at times this afternoon, with daytime highs approaching 86. Northeasterly winds 8 to 15 miles an hour. Lows around 61 tonight. Lots of sunshine tomorrow, high of 88. Dry with temperatures above average Tuesday and Wednesday, and highs from the upper 80s to the low 90s. That's your local forecast update. I'm meteorologist Ray Miller from the Q104 Weather Center. Currently, it's 81 degrees.
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0: All right, you know what? What has it been? 2 months now? Maybe almost 3 months since Taylor married, you know, that football player? Travis Kelce, I'm kidding, all right? We still have not seen any wedding photos. She's got to release them pretty soon, you would think. Jerry Dixon, more on the way. Stay right where you are.
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2: ABC News, I'm Wayne Cabot. A third of us vote by mail, and with the midterms 2 months away, the Trump administration today asked the U.S. Supreme Court to overrule a judge who has blocked federal moves to restrict how the states can send out these mail-in ballots. Some states have already sent them out. In Ukraine today, hoping to end the war, American diplomats Steve Witkoff and Jared Kushner meeting in Kyiv with President Zelensky, and yesterday in Moscow with Vladimir Putin. Here's Witkoff.
3: We came here, and I think we really feel good about what has happened in the conversations in Moscow and now the conversations here.
2: Iran may never agree to end its nuclear program, says Trump Energy Secretary Chris Wright, telling ABC it may simply be destroying their capabilities. Germany may be on the verge of its first far-right state government since World War II. Exit polling out of today's election in Saxony-Anhalt shows the anti-migrant party AfD with a fat lead. This is ABC News.
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9: Here's your Q104 forecast. Sunshine mixed with clouds at times this afternoon, with daytime highs approaching 86, northeasterly winds 8 to 15 miles an hour, lows around 61 tonight. Lots of sunshine tomorrow, high of 88. Dry with temperatures above average Tuesday and Wednesday, and highs from the upper 80s to the low 90s. That's your local forecast update. I'm meteorologist Ray Miller from the Q104 Weather Center. Currently, it's 81 degrees.
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0: Backstreet Boys still doing it. That's right. That's the Backstreet Boys with Bottle Up. Jerry Dixon coming up. Music from Fun. Martin Garrix with Ed Sheeran. Repeat It. We'll do that coming up, all right? Miley Cyrus, thoughts and prayers going out to her. Her godmother, of course, was the great Dolly Parton.
1: We were good.

0: All right, this is a weird one. What is Miley Cyrus doing here? Okay, Miley Cyrus drops her last name. That's right, prompting dad Billy Ray to publicly defend the change. Family means more than ever now. That's right, Miley Cyrus has dropped her last name in the lead up to her 10th studio album, Bass Persuades, prompting her dad, Billy Ray Cyrus, to speak up and speak out on X in defense of the decision. Wow, that's a weird one. Also, Miley Cyrus announces, of course, the new album, sets two shows for the Hollywood Bowl. Yeah, that's pretty big.
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3: Here's your Q104 forecast. Sunshine mixed with clouds at times this afternoon, with daytime highs approaching 86, northeasterly winds 8 to 15 miles an hour, lows around 61 tonight. Lots of sunshine tomorrow, high of 88. Dry with temperatures above average Tuesday and Wednesday, and highs from the upper 80s to the low 90s. That's your local forecast update. I'm meteorologist Ray Miller from the Q104 Weather Center. Currently, it's 82 degrees.
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1: ABC News, I'm Wayne Cabot. Being held today for the murder of her two-year-old son, an Illinois woman described as being very invested in the Lindsey Clancy case. Prosecutors say 40-year-old Corey Walsh was actively discussing the Clancy case on text messages hours before the gruesome scene was discovered. They say she threatened to harm her other children and tried to take her own life. Her lawyer says it was also a tragedy in that Corey herself was experiencing a psychotic episode when this happened. As the U.S. war grinds on in Iran, Energy Secretary Chris Wright tells ABC's This Week,
2: "We're doing everything we can to grow the production of gasoline. As we pass Labor Day tomorrow, you'll start to see demand decline as we move out of summer driving season."
1: Hoping to end the Ukraine war, American diplomats Steve Witkoff and Jared Kushner meeting in Kyiv with President Zelensky. The Americans met yesterday with President Vladimir Putin in Moscow. This is ABC News.
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7: 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Always keeping you weather aware.
8: Here's your Q104 forecast. Sunshine mixed with clouds at times this afternoon, with daytime highs approaching 86. Northeasterly winds 8 to 15 miles an hour. Lows around 61 tonight. Daytime highs approaching 88 tomorrow, lots of sunshine. Dry with temps a bit above average Tuesday and Wednesday, and highs from the upper 80s to the low 90s. That's your local forecast update. I'm meteorologist Ray Miller from the Q104 Weather Center. Currently, it's 84 degrees.
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That is Teddy Swims just announced the dates for his tour, kicking off in Kansas City, September 22nd. All over, though, 32 dates in that tour. Here is Uncle Cracker and Drift Away.

0: End of beginning. Randy sitting in. My kind of day today. You know what it is today? It is International Bacon Day. My husband would love it. Every day should be International Bacon Day in his world. So enjoy. Maybe a BLT or some breakfast for dinner. On the way, Zara Larson coming up in pink.
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6: Here's your Q104 forecast. Sunshine mixed with clouds at times this afternoon, with daytime highs approaching 86, northeasterly winds 8 to 15 miles an hour, lows around 61 tonight. Daytime highs approaching 88 tomorrow, lots of sunshine. Dry with temps a bit above average Tuesday and Wednesday, and highs from the upper 80s to the low 90s. That's your local forecast update. I'm meteorologist Ray Miller from the Q104 Weather Center. Currently, it's 82 degrees.
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0: That is Benson Boone in the time of my life. You know, I always love the stories when so many of our artists today, you know, they check into their hotel, they get into a new city or if they've got their bus there, and then they just go out and explore. That's exactly what he did before his show in Seattle a few days ago. Ended up in just a local donut shop just to say hi. Love it. And everybody in there is like, oh my gosh, that's Benson Boone. He is amazing right now. Out on tour, sold out tour in just about every city. On the way, Charlie Puth coming up and Boston with Stella Lefty.
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1: ABC News, I'm Wayne Cabot. A cargo plane, an Amazon plane, has gone off the runway at Miami International Airport. Billowing black smoke can be seen rising above the airport right now. This 767 cargo plane trying to land. It apparently hit a truck on the perimeter of the runway, and the FAA says a ground stop is now in effect at Miami International Airport while this is being investigated. Today in Germany, a win for the far-right pro-Russia party, Alternative for Germany, getting a majority of the vote in Saxony-Anhalt. Not clear, though, if it's going to be enough for the party to form a government. If it would be, it'd be the first time there would be a far-right government since the Nazis during World War II. The Trump administration filing a new appeal today with the U.S. Supreme Court, hoping to immediately force states and the Postal Service to restrict mail-in voting, with the midterms only 2 months away. You're listening to ABC News.
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6: 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Always keeping you weather aware.
7: Here's your Q104 forecast. 85 this afternoon under partly cloudy skies. Northeast winds, 8 to 15 miles an hour. Clear skies, tonight lows dip down to about 61. High temperatures reach up to 87. Tomorrow, mainly sunny. Dry with temperatures a bit above average Tuesday and Wednesday, and highs from the upper 80s to the low 90s. That's your local forecast update. I'm meteorologist Ray Miller from the Q104 Weather Center. Right now, it's 82 degrees.
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1: Rubber Band Man, Mumford and Sons, and Hozier. Did you see that Jason Sudeikis from Ted Lasso jumps on stage with them from time to time? Did a few weeks ago to sing the theme song from Ted Lasso. Hey, stick around. Listen to this lineup. Justin Bieber coming up. Macklemore with Kesha. And the latest with Nahorin.
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I was thinking about the band. 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We were underground, loading merch in that 12 passenger van in a small club in Minnesota. And the snow outside of First Ave. I just wanted my name in the star.

0: Central Kentucky's hit music station, Q104. That's Niall Horan. Love that song. He was on The Tonight Show not too long ago with that one as well. Hey, Q Nation, it is the morning jam on Q104, and we want to take a second to say a big, loud thank you to. Seriously, we could not do what we do every morning without you, our amazing listeners. 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
11: Here's your Q104 forecast. 85 this afternoon under partly cloudy skies. Northeast winds 8 to 15 miles an hour. Clear skies tonight, lows dip down to about 61. High temperatures reach up to 87. Tomorrow, mainly sunny. Dry with temperatures a bit above average Tuesday and Wednesday, and highs from the upper 80s to the low 90s. That's your local forecast update. I'm meteorologist Ray Miller from the Q104 Weather Center. Currently, it's 84 degrees.
12: 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If I-

0: That is Golden. Before that, a Clocks classic with Coldplay. You know, just in time for Christmas for Coldplay fans, they have a 256-page picture coffee table book highlighting all their tours, all their lives, everything they've done. So if you're into Coldplay and love a lot of music history, there you go. That's a perfect collection to have on the coffee table. On the way, more of your favorites coming up. Teddy Swims, Nickelback, and Olivia Rodrigo.
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Dracula, Tame Impala, Jenny there too. Randy N, hope you're having a great Sunday and a good weekend. From 2009, the album was Time of Our Lives. Here's Miley.

0: The Game of Love, Michelle Branch and New Radicals there. Everywhere and Back Again. That's the name of the new album and the new tour, too. Glad to hear her back on the radio again. On the way, Olivia Dean and Santana with Rob Thomas.
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0: There's Taylor, Fate of Ophelia. Randy, I'm with you. So a couple things. Have you seen pictures of the new house outside of Cleveland? Travis just bought a mansion. I guess his family's nearby, so understand that. And have you seen pictures of the dog? A Samoyed, beautiful white long hair Samoyed too. So they've been making a lot of changes. Now football season's starting, so who knows how life's going to be for them. On the way, Daft Punk, Pharrell Williams, and Maroon 5.
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5: Here's your Q104 forecast. Mainly clear skies this afternoon with daytime highs approaching 85. Winds out of the north, 8 to 15 miles an hour. Clear skies tonight, lows dip down to about 61. Daytime highs approaching 87. Tomorrow, lots of sunshine. Dry with temperatures a bit above average Tuesday and Wednesday, and highs from the upper 80s to the low 90s. That's your local forecast update. I'm meteorologist Ray Miller from the Q104 Weather Center. Right now, 86.
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0: Fan Mature and a new title too, Brand Ambassador for Reebok. Gotta love it. All the new shoes, the old ones are coming back again. On the way, see you in the Backstreet Boys.
1: 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Winners must appear in person with proper positive legal identification to claim any prize Monday through Friday, excluding holidays, within 30 days, or the prize will be forfeited. Prizes will not be mailed or delivered. Any winner under the age of 18 must be accompanied by a parent or legal guardian. No trade or cash equivalent will be awarded for any contest prize. Any person or persons found to be in violation of these contest rules before, during, or after their respective contest or giveaway will be disqualified and will not be eligible for future contests or giveaways.
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1: ABC News, I'm Wayne Cabot. A massive 767 jetliner carrying cargo for Amazon has crash-landed in flames at Miami International Airport.
2: The airport is on an indefinite hold right now. Apparently an aircraft ran off the end of the runway and hit a vehicle on the perimeter road, so it may be a while.
1: From ATC.com, word just now all runways have reopened. Early data showing the plane was doing 128 miles an hour. The Trump administration today asked the Supreme Court to allow restrictions on mail-in voting, even as ballots have already gone out to voters in some states. As the U.S. war grinds on in Iran, Energy Secretary Chris Wright tells ABC's This Week.
3: There may not be a nuclear agreement. It may be simply destroying their capabilities to do it. An agreement may await a next administration in Iran. We simply don't know that.
1: Hoping to end the Ukraine war, American diplomats met in Kyiv with President Zelensky and with Putin in Moscow. This is ABC News.
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1: 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Always keeping you weather aware.
10: Here's your Q104 forecast. Lows level off around 61 tonight under clear skies. Winds out of the northeast, 5 to 10 miles an hour. Mainly sunny skies tomorrow. Daytime highs approaching 87. Mainly clear tomorrow night. Lows dip down to about 66. Dry with temperatures a bit above average Tuesday and Wednesday, and highs from the upper 80s to the low 90s. That's your local forecast update. I'm meteorologist Ray Miller from the Q104 Weather Center. Right now, it's 86 degrees.
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0: Chapel Roan and Pink Pony Club. Before that, John Mayer from just over 20 years ago. Just saw, though, that his first album in the last 5 years is coming out very, very soon. So can't wait to hear some new stuff from John Mayer. On the way, Ariana, Natasha Bedingfield, both coming up soon.
1: Hi, I'm Barb Smith. 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

0: and risk it all. Randy, I'm with you. Hope you're having a good Sunday and a good weekend. Get a little time today. Maybe read a book. It is National Read a Book Day. Always nice to just kind of settle down and relax with a good book. On the way, One Republic and Olivia Dean.
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8: Here's your Q104 forecast. Lows level off around 61 tonight under clear skies. Winds out of the northeast, 5 to 10 miles an hour. Mainly sunny skies tomorrow. Daytime highs approaching 87. Mainly clear. Tomorrow night, lows dip down to about 66. Dry with temperatures a bit above average Tuesday and Wednesday, and highs from the upper 80s to the low 90s. That's your local forecast update. I'm meteorologist Ray Miller from the Q104 Weather Center. Right now, 82.

0: Daddy Slim's Mr. Know-It-All tour kicks off in Kansas City, September 22nd. 32 dates, quite a bit of different cities. Hopefully you can get a chance to see Teddy live. On the way, Alex Warren coming up.
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1: ABC News, I'm Mike Dubusky. Five people are dead and five people are in the hospital after an Amazon cargo jet skidded off the end of the runway at Miami International Airport today. Three of those injured are in critical condition, authorities say. The NTSB says it's launched a go team to Miami to investigate the incident. Amazon says it's cooperating with investigators to determine what happened. U.S. envoys Steve Witkoff and Jared Kushner are meeting with Ukrainian President Volodymyr Zelensky today, one day after meeting with Russian leader Vladimir Putin. Here's what Witkoff had to say after today's meeting.
2: We came here, and I think we really feel good about what has happened in the conversations in Moscow, and now the conversations here.
1: Russia has recently ramped up attacks on Ukrainian targets, especially around the capital of Kyiv. Ukrainian forces, meanwhile, have also escalated drone attacks in Russia, though both sides say they're pausing attacks while U.S. officials are in the region. This is ABC News.
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7: Here's your Q104 forecast. Lows level off around 61 tonight under clear skies. Winds out of the northeast, 5 to 10 miles an hour. Mainly sunny skies tomorrow. Daytime highs approaching 87. Mainly clear tomorrow night. Lows dip down to about 66. Dry with temperatures a bit above average Tuesday and Wednesday, and highs from the upper 80s to the low 90s. That's your local forecast update. I'm meteorologist Ray Miller from the Q104 Weather Center. Right now, 82.
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Midnight Sun, Zara Larsson, Randy sitting in with you. I love the story about how she lost her hair extensions on stage when she did a flip recently. Did you see that? Here we go. Here's Christina Perry.

0: Baby doll Dominic Fike, one that everybody's been talking about lately. Stick around, we got the fray coming up.
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0: Martin Garrix and Ed Sheeran there, and Repeat It. So have you been having discussions about all the screens at your house after Toy Story 5? You know, I mean, what about the normal toys that we used to play with as kids? Many Gen Xers are saying it's been an analog summer, so maybe things are going to go back the way it used to be. We'll see. Hey, stay close for Sean Mendez.
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4: Here's your Q104 forecast. Lows level off around 61 tonight under clear skies. Winds out of the northeast, 5 to 10 miles an hour. Mainly sunny skies tomorrow. Daytime highs approaching 87. Mainly clear tomorrow night. Lows dip down to about 66. Dry with temperatures a bit above average Tuesday and Wednesday, and highs from the upper 80s to the low 90s. That's your local forecast update. I'm meteorologist Ray Miller from the Q104 Weather Center. Currently, it's 81 degrees.
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0: Glass Animals and Heat Waves with Randy, about ready to head out. Have a great rest of your Sunday and a great weekend, too. I'll be back with you soon. But don't go anywhere. Some great music coming up. Benson Boone on the way. Also got Ray, Where's My Husband, and the Cardigans.
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